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3: 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And no matter how bad I want it to be about me, I'm just going to do you tonight, baby. 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In other words, I want to please you in every way possible. 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
1: Oh my God, I'm on Key Sweat. This is Tasha. I'm calling from Georgia. I just want to call and let you know, keep doing what you do. I love you. I've been one of your fans since 1992. And I just really enjoy you. But keep doing what you're doing. I love it. 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And love you.
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1: Hey, this is Keith. Who am I speaking to?
2: Bonita. Is this really Keith Sweat?
1: This is really me, girl.
2: Oh, my God. Oh, are you doing apologies yet? Oh, my God.
1: You want to apologize to someone?
2: Yes, I want to apologize to somebody.
1: Okay, go ahead.
2: Yeah, this is Bonita. I want to apologize to all the girls trying to get out my man because, you know, he's mine. Especially when I just got back on with him. So, I'm sorry. Get your own one.
1: Listen to you. You something else, baby.
2: Yeah, but we just got back together. We was on and off, and he wants me back, so tell him to step back.
1: All right, baby. Thank you for checking in.
2: Thank you.
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1: Hi, this is Keith. Who am I speaking to?
2: Miss D.
1: How you doing, baby? What can I do for you tonight?
2: I'm good. Well, one thing I want to tell you is good to hear you. I grew up listening to you, and okay. You're still phenomenal.
1: Thank you so much. How you doing?
2: Okay. But I do have a confession. I have a confession that these women that are calling your show talking about I'm in love with a married man, and he leaving his wife, and I'm waiting, and I don't know what to do. Leave these women husbands alone, because when you get your husband, somebody gonna get with him just like you got with them.
1: Okay.
2: And then y'all up here waiting. I'm in love with my husband's friend. Both of them incarcerated. When he get out, are you going to still be in love with him when he can't find a job for having felonies? Why would you want to? I mean, they got felonies up the butt. You're not. What good are they going to be to you?
1: I feel
2: you. But I have a confession that it just gets on my nerve when I see these women and I'm waiting on a married man and he telling you he this and he that. But trust me, when he get home, he wears exactly where he wants to be, and that's not with you.
1: Okay, baby. Thank you so much for checking in. I appreciate that.
2: All righty.
1: Bye-bye.
2: Bye-bye.
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1: Hey, this is Keith. Who am I speaking to?
2: I'm Danielle.
1: Okay, what can I do for you tonight?
2: I'm having a problem, Keith. A big problem.
1: Okay, what's your problem, baby?
2: Okay. Listen, I live with a guy. We've been living together for a year. I'm a full-time student. I graduated September, and I have a son. He has no kids. He's younger than me. Lately, it seems to have to be a problem because of the fact I don't have a job. I didn't have a job when we got together because he knew I was going to school full-time. I graduated September, and I look at it like this. It's going to benefit the both of us once I graduate, you know, because I'm going to school to be a surgical tech.
1: Okay, how old is he?
2: He's way younger than me. He's 26.
1: Okay, and how old are you?
2: 39.
1: You're 39, he's 26. Okay.
2: Right now, I'm not financially able to move, but the agreement was from the jump that I could go to school and finish school. I was in school when we started talking.
1: Okay, what does he do for a living?
2: Do I really have to say? Okay, he works at a fast food restaurant.
1: And he's telling you to get a job.
2: Yeah.
1: If you had a mutual agreement when y'all first got together, he should honor that agreement. I mean, especially since you'll be finished school. When did you say you would be finished school?
2: In September.
1: I mean, he should be able to hold on until September. Maybe things are getting a little harder now or rougher for him at this point, and that's probably why he's putting that pressure on you. But if he knows you'll be finished in September, I just think you should finish out what you started, and then you can give him that helping hand he needs. I mean, he's just got to bite the bullet right now.
2: But, I mean, I even gave him, alternative. I was like, okay, when I graduate, you can go back to school. I'll foot the bills. You go back to school. But he doesn't want to do that. I'm at the point now where I'd rather leave him where he is than move on once I graduate.
1: It's not like you're running the street or you're doing something crazy. You're doing something to benefit the situation. If he can't understand that, that's really a problem for real. Okay.
2: Okay. Okay.
1: Don't stop doing what you're doing. Believe that. You can't. You've gone too far. And I think at the end of the day, you would feel bad if you did it.
2: Okay.
1: You would feel even worse than what he's trying to make you feel at this point. Okay.
2: Okay. Okay.
1: All right, baby.
2: And right, I love you.
1: Love you too, hon. Bye-bye.
2: Bye.
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3: Things are moving a little fast tonight. 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Just call me at 866-92-SWEAT. 866-927-9328. 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
1: Hey, Keith Sweat. I remember I met you in Reno, Nevada. Back in the day, I have your autograph you gave to me. This is Denise. Would you play some music for me? Thank you very much.
2: Hey, Keith. 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Shady. 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

0: B106.5. Jay Brown with his latest called Late. It's your girl Sharon. Got Bobby Brown, Don't Be Cruel on the way next. 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A phone so he can FaceTime with all his girlfriends. A tablet so he can scroll on Instagram and binge watch all his favorite shows. He has inmates cooking, cleaning, and doing his laundry and giving him deep tissue massages. Must be nice.
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1: Boney James and Let Us See, their latest called I Belong to You. It's your girl Sharon, got Teddy P, Love TKO on the way next. Megan Thee Stallion says she's still shaking months after Klay Thomas, her split with him. I mean, sometimes the trauma of it all, it takes time to heal, girl. Maybe not talk about it so much publicly and take some time behind the scenes, go to therapy, pray to the Lord above, and move past it. No need to keep talking about it, though.
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0: 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It's right there in red. You got 30 seconds. 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

0: V1065, Birmingham's home for old school and today's R&B. Tank, yes, I love that. You know, if he weren't a singer, an incredible singer at that, musician, all-around talent, he would be a great comedian. He's a funny guy if you ever meet him. Michael Jackson, Man in the Mirror is up next, along with new music from Jay Brown called Late. Plus, Jodeci is celebrating 35 years since Forever My Lady. Love You for Life is up next, along with Chris Brown and Young Thug. 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

0: B1065. Isaiah Hiran, Side Slider. Your girl Sharon got Luther Bad Boy on the way next. Atlanta Housewives star Portia Williams has a girlfriend. They've been together for a little bit now. Her name is Patrice Sway McKinney. She actually went to school with my brother. Fun fact, right? She's gushing over her on Instagram, saying that she's really special. I love my lady. Well, you know what? I love love.
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1: Big Boy Big Neighborhood, boy. Beautiful day in the neighborhood. Once again, happy Monday to you. Thank you for being in the Thank neighborhood. You. We got a whole lot more show coming up for you. So do continue to hang out with us in the neighborhood, man. Rolling Loud the movie, it is here.
2: Yep.
1: Opening weekend went down. We got a friend of the neighborhood, star of Rolling Loud the movie, and a hell of a comedian as well, man. We got Matt Rife in the neighborhood for an all-new big interview. Had a chance to sit down with him before the movie came out. Talked about the movie, of course, which is Rolling Loud the movie. Yeah, and also, man, just his comedy.
3: Dude, he blew up, man, in the last couple of years.
1: Hey, man, I remember like, when it came about, like, oh, you know, Rolling Loud the movie, who do you want to interview? My son told me, he said, Dad, you got to do Matt Rife.
2: Yeah.
1: So when I put it, I was like, man, well, give me Matt Rife. You know what I'm saying?
2: Period.
1: Damn, wish I would have had Owen Wilson, too. but damn it is, not that it is what it is, but it is what it is. So we got your Matt Rife. All new big interviews to continue to hang out with us in the neighborhood. And also Bruno Mars, man. Woo-hoo. Bruno Mars gets Karol G
3: Go
1: back
3: get your
1: after
3: chick,
1: Drake.
3: Bro. Go
1: when
3: get
1: he
3: your
1: got chick. Her from Drake, man.
3: Yeah, his new music video with her in it. Ooh.
2: Love that kind of man.
1: Yeah, go ahead.
2: Fight for your love.
1: Hey, man, Louis was showing us the video on Friday. And I was like, dude, what is this on the screen? He was like, oh, sorry, I was licking Bruno's chest. Molly, you're licking Bruno's chest. I'm like, dude, Karol G is right there. But all Louis saw Karol G, he was like, why she can't be in my bed?
2: And then he's all proud because Bruno's a part of the
1: Short King
2: community.
1: The Short King's community.
3: Yeah, he's 5 feet, maybe closer to 5'4", just like I am.
1: Really?
3: Right. He might be the same.
1: And how tall are you, Lou?
3: 5'4 and a half.
1: I heard that.
3: Yeah, we'll say he's 5'4 and a half.
1: Right. Are you 5'4 and a half for real?
3: Yeah, for sure.
1: Yeah, I wonder how young I was when I was 5'4".
2: Yeah, me too.
1: Yeah, man. I'm pretty sure 5'4", like, I was taller than you in middle school.
3: Yeah? Okay.
1: Definitely so. You all know right. what I'm saying? And bigger than you in middle school.
3: Yeah, sure.
1: I was a chubby kid already.
3: You know, in height and width.
1: I was working on my way to get into my 500 pounds that I ended up tapping out on. And also, man, there was a Texas man from Texas.
3: Man from Texas.
1: Found over $128,000 at an ATM and he
3: my
1: gave
3: man.
1: It back.
2: Jeez.
1: Yeah, Louis wanted to give him the idiot award.
3: Yeah,
1: you know what I'm saying? But we're going to speak on it too because Louis said you won't believe what they gave him. But for some reason, we're going to do when did doing the right thing backfire on you? All righty. So all that and more. Y'all continue to hang with us in the neighborhood. Big Boys Neighborhood.

0: Hello?
1: Tom Silver.
0: Yo, what's happening?
1: I've never been hypnotized before.
0: Right.
1: With Halloween coming, there's a lot of great Halloween, like haunted houses, right?
0: Yeah.
1: And I don't know if I had a chance to talk to you about this, but I am deathly afraid of haunted houses.
0: Okay.
1: I tremor. I can't swallow. I start sweating. I tried to go with my son, and it got to a point where I just ended up telling my wife to go in there, and I turned around, and man, I ran for almost 3 blocks before I even realized that I had left my family there.
0: Wow.
1: Is there any way you can hypnotize me to help me get through these haunted houses?
0: Absolutely, man. Okay. I can remove the panic emotion.
1: Like, when I was 7 years of age, we had went to a haunted house.
0: Right.
1: And it scared me so much, I defecated on myself. I shit on myself, Tom.
0: It scared the shit out of you.
1: Yeah,
0: you know, it's or fear or something like that happening again.
1: So what I would need you to do, Tom, is put it on and take it off. As soon as I come out, boom, big, wake up. You know what I'm saying?
0: Yeah.
1: Just wake me the up. Don't leave me just floating
0: you
1: out
0: know,
1: there.
0: You'll still be knowing what you're doing. What is the date?
1: Between now and Halloween, 17 appearances.
0: 17 appearances.
1: But one night I have 3, and that's the night that I'm just deathly afraid of.
0: What if we did some regular hypnotherapy?
1: I don't want somebody to accidentally say the word, then I just, you know what I'm saying?
0: Right. Let me tell you, I'm scheduled to fly to Holland to teach some courses.
1: Can you cancel Holland?
0: Oh, man. Let me see what I can do
1: here.
0: See
1: if you can cancel Holland for me. Can you check into that?
0: Come on.
1: Because I really need you here, bro. And I know you can hear how scared I am right now.
0: I'll send this lady in Holland an email.
1: All right. And you know you just helped me right now also, Tom. You ever heard a segment I do called Phone Taps?
0: Oh, voice. You got me, man.
1: You want to get to sleep.
0: I can't believe you did this to me.
1: Tom, can you put me to sleep right now?
0: 3, 2, 1, 0. Close your eyes. Sleep.
2: 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Every hour, every day. Right here at Big Boy's Neighborhood.
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1: Do continue to hang out with us in the neighborhood. Rolling Loud, the movie, it is out right now, man. Had a chance to sit down with a comedian, very funny man, who is the star of Rolling Loud, the movie, Matt Rife. We got Matt Rife in the neighborhood coming up next.

0: 1065.
1: Big Wood Neighborhood, Rolling Loud, the movie. It is out, man. I had a chance to sit down with Matt Rife, who stars in the movie. Comedian Matt Rife. Let's go ahead and get into it.
2: What brings you to this project, Rolling Loud, the movie, when you could do... not that you could do anything, but you could do anything. So this is by choice?
3: Yeah, of course.
2: Yeah, man.
3: I mean, I've been looking to make the transition into acting. I mean, ever since I moved to L.A., like, I chose moving to L.A. instead of New York from Ohio when I was 17 because, I mean, New York's the mecca for stand-up. Right. Everybody knows that. But L.A. is where you

0: had to go for acting. So, you know, I've been trying to kind of get my foot in the door and better my craft for the last 14 years in LA. And when this project finally was presented to me via kind of the success from stand up, right, and somebody finally wanted to give me a chance, I thought the script was really, really funny. Like, I felt like I could really sink my teeth into the tone of this film. Bro. And then we were able to get Owen Wilson, who was like, mm-hmm, I mean, one of my heroes in acting, like somebody who like genuinely made me want to get into acting. He's one of the greatest comedic actors on earth.
1: You know what I love about Owen? He doesn't appear like he's acting.
0: No, he's so easy.
1: Yeah.
0: You know, he told me something one time. I hope he doesn't mind me saying this. Mm-hmm. I asked him early on in filming, I was like, did you ever have like an acting coach or anything like that? And he was like, no. And I was like, do you, like, what's kind of like your process? He goes, I just kind of do it. Yeah, I was like, got it. All right. So just be naturally talented.
1: Did you feel like there was no pressure going into something like rolling out the movie?
0: There was
1: There's got to be pressure, right?
0: Yeah. I mean, it's kind of like, it's really my first thing, you know? So it's people's first opportunity to kind of see me in this light off of stage playing somebody that's not directly myself, as well as the pressure of working with somebody who I, you know,
1: season two,
0: really want the approval of, you know? Like working with Owen and making him laugh is like one of the most prized memories I have. Like, I mean, I've up the Madison Square Garden.
1: Yes,
0: 20,000 people was cool, but when you make somebody laugh who you like desperately respect, it feels like making like your father proud or something.
1: Is it different when you know you're doing your thing? Madison Square Garden, Greek Theater, those sellouts. Is it more of a pressure when you know you're walking on to somebody else's set and somebody else's time?
0: Absolutely.
1: Because radio, I got that.
0: Yeah.
1: But when it's time for me to do a television show or do something different, then I'm overstudying.
0: Oh, 100%.
1: I'm natural, but I'm doing a little bit different approach than what I'm used to.
0: You're not in the driver's seat anymore.
1: Right, exactly.
0: Like, it's not your thing. You can go on. You can even have a lull moment in radio. Like, you slip up. You're not having a hot moment. You can get yourself out of it. You know how to. You have the time to. It's on your timing. With this, with any kind of production, it's a team effort. You know what I mean? It's not only do I have a scene partner who I want to be a good scene partner for and give them what they need, but there's a lighting crew, there's sound crew, there's wardrobe, there's directors, there's producers. Like, this is all trying to bring one vision to life that wasn't my vision initially. Like, stand-up, it's all coming from my brain. I know how it's supposed to go. This is somebody else's vision, so it's a lot more pressure to, you know, do right by them.
2: All righty, do continue to hang out with us, man. We got more of my sit down with Matt Wright from the movie Rolling Loud, the movie. We got more coming up. Do continue to hang with us in the neighborhood, Big Boys neighborhood.
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1: Big Boys Big Neighborhood boy. Back up in here, man. Rolling Loud, the movie. It is out. We got our good friend Matt Rife in the neighborhood.
2: Had you been to Rolling Loud's before?
3: No, I had never.
2: Never?
3: I had never. I've heard of it, obviously. Right. I had never been before.
2: But you are like a Rolling Loud, too, though.
3: Yeah.
2: You know, I tell people, I say, man, I can't go see somebody else working when I'm working.
3: 100%.
2: You know, so I'm pretty sure with you, anytime a Rolling Loud's going on, I'm pretty sure you book somewhere in the world.
3: Absolutely. And there's something about even being at a music festival. You look at a stage and you go, I want to get up there a little bit. Yeah. I want to do just a little time.
2: Do you watch it different knowing that you come from a world of production and creativity, or could you enjoy it? Could you enjoy Rolling Loud even though you're shooting a movie there?
3: I could. It was really cool to see some of the performances live, even if it was just a few minutes of it. Like, that energy is, it's palpable, man. It's really incomparable in comparison to other music festivals, which there are amazing ones out there. Mm-hmm. But this is a different beast, man. Like, everyone at that concert is on a 15 out of 10. Yeah, like, they've looked forward to this event all year. And that's exactly where I kind of drew the energy from my character. Like, he doesn't have a lot going on in his own life, but he knows this is where he thrives and has a great time. So, I mean, we're in the middle of this festival shooting scenes, and it's hard not to have your eyes wander and catch, you know, Sexy Red doing her performance or something like that. Something you would love to
2: take the time
3: for.
2: How do you shoot a movie
3: like
2: that in front of the tens and tens and tens of thousands of people, though?
3: Just guerrilla style.
2: Which was crazy
3: because we're just walking through the crowds of regular people.
2: I can see it.
3: You know, and people are stopping us being like, oh, that's Lightning McQueen. Like, wanted to get pictures with Owen or myself, and we're like, we're kind of
2: shooting a movie here.
3: Yeah.
2: But you know what's crazy? When I saw the movie, and I saw Owen Wilson's character, Hank, right? Mm-hmm. And the movie's pretty much based on his 13-year-old son being lost at Rolling Loud. I lost my son at Rolling Loud.
3: Shut up.
2: So I'm literally looking at this, and I know the panic of losing your son at Rolling Loud.
3: Is this the one that's at Arizona now?
2: Yes,
3: oh, bro. So Arizona University is nothing compared to getting lost at Rolling Loud?
2: So my son at the time, I think my son is just turned 19. He was probably 15 at the time.
3: Oh,
2: so I'm with my daughter, and she's 14 probably at the time. So I'm doing daddy duty because he want to go in the pit and he want to play with his buddies, right?
3: Of course.
2: Totally gone now. I'm calling him. Can't find
3: no service.
2: Him. Yeah, but it's not even the no service thing. It's just ringing, but I can't find. And so now the panic sets in because there's a time to meet. There's a meeting spot. All this stuff.
3: Uh-huh.
2: Thank God he ended up just losing his phone.
3: Oh.
2: And so my head, Matt, I'm going to the worst case scenario.
3: Of course, any parent would.
2: Yeah, and then when he said he lost his phone, he thought I was going to be mad because he lost his phone. I was like, man, you could lose 10 phones.
3: Yeah, of course.
2: You know what I'm saying?
3: As long as you're okay.
2: Yeah, I got one of you.
3: How long was he gone for?
2: He was gone 4 days.
3: No.
2: Like, he was gone about a week and a half. You know what I'm saying? No.
3: It was a nice little vacation, actually. I got to enjoy Miami.
2: He was gone, bro. He was probably missing for probably 4 or 5 hours.
3: Oh, my God.
2: Because when we got there, he went off. And I didn't find him till Rolling Loud was, like, over.
1: Shout out once again to Matt Rife right there, man. Had a chance to sit down with Matt Rife. Extremely funny, man. This dude works a lot in comedy.
4: Yeah,
1: and also, he got, like, this comedy cruise that's coming up we had a chance to speak on as well. But for those out there, you can find the entire interview is right there at Big Boy TV, our YouTube channel. And as you're watching, hit that subscribe button. Y'all continue to hang with us in the neighborhood. Big Boys Neighborhood.

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1: Big Boy Big Neighborhood. Boy. All right, now, Rolling Loud, the movie, it is out it's in out. Theaters right now, man. I had a chance to sit down with the star of the movie, comedian, very funny man,
2: yep.
1: Matt Rife. We had a chance to sit down at the premiere. Let's go ahead and make it happen.
3: We're Rolling Loud, the movie. Do you know if there's five things that you have to bring to Rolling Loud?
4: Ooh. Cell phone, if you can keep it.
3: Yep.
4: Water, some yes, electrolytes,
3: yep.
4: For sure. A diaper, if you can find one, because yeah. those porta potties are
3: bro.
4: Some kind of a snack, because you're not going to want to go get food, you're going to miss your favorite artist.
3: Yeah.
4: And maybe you lose your spot at the front of the gate or in the mosh pit or something like that. Come prepared. And then five, I would bring maybe your drug of choice.
3: Yeah. Well, we didn't say that.
4: I didn't know. I'm not advocating.
5: Not at Rolling Loud.
4: Me personally.
5: Man, I don't know when the comedy starts and stops with you.
4: Yeah, I'm joking. 100%.
5: You are ridiculous. Did you get a... How was Travis Scott there?
4: Dude, I only got to spend a brief amount of time
5: but
4: with
5: you,
4: him. But were watching
5: you
4: him,
5: the shots of dude, seeing Travis?
4: See, first of all, when he showed up to shoot with Owen, I wasn't on set that day. But mm-hmm. I wanted to show up to see the scene
5: right.
4: be shot. And I really admired how professional Travis was
5: yeah,
4: with filming. Because some musicians, they might get offered to be in a movie, but it's not their primary passion or their primary goal. So they might not take it as serious, don't know their lines or whatever. He was prepared. His improv was hilarious and very impressive. He was comfortable with Owen. And then seeing the performance was, I would love to go see a full Travis
5: right.
4: concert outside of just work. And then seeing Owen walk out, when Owen threw his hands up in the air and the rain came down,
5: yeah,
4: like that
5: man.
4: Was, nobody could have predicted that was going to happen. It was one of the coolest things I've ever seen.
5: At one of the last Rolling Louds, I saw Owen there,
4: mm-hmm.
5: but they were with the crew. So I don't know if they're doing pickup shots or anything like that, because I know this was filmed
4: in
5: Miami,
4: in LA?
5: Right? Yeah.
4: I think Owen went for fun,
5: okay.
4: and then I believe the production went to go get just like some pickup B-roll
5: gotcha,
4: shots,
5: gotcha.
4: More festival shots kind of a thing. I believe it's what they're there for.
1: All right, do continue to hang out with us, man. We got more of my sit down with Matt
2: yes.
1: Rife from the movie, Rolling
2: right,
1: Loud,
2: right.
1: the movie. We got more coming up. Do continue to hang with us in the neighborhood, Big Boy's
2: Big
1: Neighborhood.
2: I'm Tracy Carey.

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1: Big Boy Big Neighborhood. Boy. All righty, now Louis G is up in here. What up, Ludo?
2: All righty, you guys have probably seen the news, but Rick Ross was arrested.
1: Oh, yes, he was, man.
2: Yeah, so he was arrested recently, and he went to court for, like, on a domestic violence battery charges, right? Mm-hmm. And while he were doing this virtual court, and his attorney was trying to tell the judge that, hey, this is a famous person, we're trying to give him bail. Right. The judge wasn't having it. Allegedly, she doesn't know who he is.
3: And I don't know who you are.
4: Mr. Roberts is a celebrity. And so I don't know.
5: So what does that mean?
4: Oh, I don't know to whatever degree your honor can, but I'd ask that his release be expedited. He's in a red jumpsuit, and for purposes of his safety, I don't know what your honor can do. But
5: I don't know. Hi, Mr. Roberts. I have no idea who you are, except there's somebody here in the court who's going to be treated fairly, just like everybody else here.
1: Damn, dude, that started off bad, man. I would have been with my attorney like, yo, man, stop.
2: Yeah.
1: What you Even doing? The wording at the beginning, he didn't have it, man.
4: Mr. Roberts is a celebrity. So I don't know.
1: The first thing I would have said to, I would have been like, so what? Like, yeah, like, I don't care. Like, dude, you do not. That's not what you lead with, man. Like,
4: Mr. Friend. Roberts is a celebrity. So I don't know.
5: So what does that mean?
1: Oh,
4: I don't know to whatever degree your honor can, but I'd ask that his release be expedited. He's in a red jumpsuit and
1: yeah, like everybody else.
4: Safety. I don't know what your honor can do.
5: But, I don't know. Hi, Mr. Roberts. I have no idea who you are, except there's somebody here in the court who's going to be treated fairly,
1: might as well,
5: just like everybody else.
1: And as to the, can they send him back a Versace shirt? You, like, he's in a red jumpsuit. Like, everybody back there is in right. a red jumpsuit.
2: Oh, my God.
1: That's like somebody saying, hey, you know, can we do something, you know, big is in Mr. Yeah. Alexander's in County Blues. Like, yeah, he's in County Blues.
2: Of course.
1: What are you talking about?
2: 50 Cent obviously posted as soon as he saw that he got arrested, and he put arrested. I need that body cam ASAP.
1: Yeah,
2: he also put that piece and that video of him in court, and he said the judge don't know that fool. Book his stupid A.
1: Oh my God.
2: When he came out, though, because he did get out on bail, he came out and he addressed some reporters.
1: This is Rick Ross here.
6: First and foremost, I need silence.
2: You need silence.
6: First and foremost. I'm totally innocent of these fabricated allegations made against me. I'll be in Dubai tomorrow, Paris Saturday, and I plan on having a bowl of rigatoni with heavy marinara Sunday. I repeat, rigatoni, heavy marinara.
7: Rick, are these charges?
6: Thank you all for your time.
7: Rick, give us 1 second.
6: Enjoy your day. Thank you.
7: They're not true. Thank you.
1: Now, he said he'll be there.
6: I repeat, rigatoni, heavy marinara.
8: What?
6: I repeat,
8: what?
6: Rigatoni, heavy marinara.
2: You're going to order what, Rick Ross?
6: I repeat, rigatoni, heavy marinara.
2: Would you like unlimited breadsticks and salad with that?
6: Yeah, I would like unlimited breadsticks.
8: Salad?
6: Yes, salad. Caesar salad with blue cheese crumbled.
2: Would you like cheese on your salad right now? Tell me when to stop.
6: Stop. That's what a boss needs right there.
8: He's here with us.
1: Yeah, man. Oh, my God. Rick Ross, the boss right there, boy. Oh, you gotta love it. You continue to hang with us in the neighborhood, Big Boy's Neighborhood.

0: Hello, man. Speak to Abel, please.
1: This wrong number. I've known no one of that name at all.
0: Yeah. Put Abel on the phone.
1: She's not f***ing here, dude.
0: You calm down, man. I'm just calling for Abel because he was supposed to send me out a Halloween costume and the costume came wrong for my son. Just put him on the phone before I come over there and slap the f*** out somebody.
1: Do you know, like, what company you're calling? You're trying to reach?
0: Yes, I'm calling Boodacious.
1: Boodacious.
0: Boodacious.
1: That place doesn't even exist. There's no one of the name Abel.
0: This is Luther, man, and I got my Halloween costume. I'm the one who ordered the Incredible Hulk for my son. The outfit came out. The hands weren't weighted. The chest plate is different. I ordered a 5T. It's smaller than what he needs, and I need to either get my money back or I need for you guys to send me out another costume because he has his parade tomorrow.
1: This isn't who you're looking for at all.
0: I'm not looking for you. I'm looking for Abel to give me the right Halloween costume, man. See, that's what you don't understand. You need to just shut the up and listen.
1: What the hell is wrong with you, man?
0: What's going on with your customer service?
1: Seriously, come on, man.
0: Your customer service is...
1: What the f*** are you doing? Your dumbass can't even tell a difference between a professional company and a teenager.
0: Okay, well, let's start from the beginning. First off, happy Halloween to you.
1: Happy Halloween.
0: Thank you.
1: I'm trying to let you know the company's number must be wrong on the website because this is my cell phone.
0: Every other time when I called you guys, Boodacious, you guys answer the phone Boodacious all the time.
1: I know, but I don't answer the phone because I don't... That's not my company, bro.
0: Send me my Incredible Hulk outfit.
1: Yeah, what if I don't do that, huh?
0: Then that means you're ripping me off. And yeah. I'm gonna write something bad about you on your site, dumb jerk.
1: Oh, okay. That's so cool.
0: It's not cool that you ripped a five-year-old off.
1: Well, I think it's pretty cool. You look like a f***ing idiot.
0: Well, I think...
2: 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Every hour, every day. Right here at Big Boy's Neighborhood.
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1: Big boy's neighborhood, Louis G is up in here. What up, Lou Dog?
2: All right. What would you do if you were in a situation where you went to the bank and then found money there that wasn't, you know, you look around, no one's claiming it, you're by yourself. Do you grab it? Do you take it home? Do you return it? Do you try to find out who it belongs to? That's what happened to this dude in Louisville.
3: Louisville, Kentucky or Louisville?
2: No, it's just Louisville.
3: Louisville?
2: Yeah, L-E-W-I-S-ville.
3: Oh, okay, gotcha.
2: Yeah, so listen to this story right here.
4: On August 3rd, police say a 37-year-old man and a 42-year-old woman came to this Bank of America to withdraw money. But before he could do that, he made a discovery that could have changed his financial life.
5: Oh, Louisville police say the man who asked not to be identified called 911 about the fiscal fine at the bank. They told him an officer was en route. That's because the Samaritan found a bag filled with $128,514.
2: What would you do if you were at a bank?
3: Do you know this idiot just turned in all this money?
6: You're an idiot!
3: But you know what? I think I know why.
2: Why?
3: Hey, man. It was at the bank?
2: Yes.
3: Yeah. Too many cameras, man. Yeah. Too many cameras. Yeah. And maybe it's just Good Samaritan, karma, that kind of thing.
2: Louisville is in Texas, so the guy is a Texas man that doesn't want to be a cameraman.
7: She's from Texas, I can tell.
3: He and her from Texas.
2: Yeah,
3: got it.
2: Doug. So, yeah, he returned $128,514. He said there was like a Chick-fil-A up the street. So he grabbed this bag of money and there was some money and checks. And he was like, oh, maybe it's the businesses that Chick-fil-A forgot. So he went up there to the store and told them, hey, did you guys leave some money at the bank? And they were confirmed that it wasn't there. So then
3: hey, man, if he moved it, he was thinking about it.
2: And then right there, they called the police and the police came and grabbed it. And they're like, no, it belonged to the bank. So after him returning this money back to the bank, guess what he got as a reward?
3: What they give him?
2: Nothing. Nothing. Zip. Nada. Not a damn thing.

0: But you know what, man? He won with God.
1: Yeah, that's true.
0: That's one way to look at it, right? Karma, God, God, yeah.
1: They did say if he was to take it, he probably would have really regretted it, bro, because he would have got arrested.
0: Oh, he would have got caught.
1: Oh, yeah.
0: He definitely would have got caught.
1: Yeah.
0: And if he just walked it up to like a Chick-fil-A and no other kind of business or something, it was probably a smaller town and surveillance now, bro.
1: Low key, if they were to, say they rewind the video, right? It would probably be me grabbing the money, putting it in my car and just sitting there for like an hour.
0: Yeah.
1: Just thinking. What's the move, dog? What we doing, bro?
0: Is he kept picking up his phone and putting it down and picking up his phone. And I recall him fella like, baby, it's like 120-some racks here. Like,
1: hell yeah.
0: What do we do? You know what I'm saying? You start thinking about paying off everything. Like,
1: do I just throw it out the window and then you swing by and pick it up? Bro, I don't know.
0: And how much did they give him?
1: Nothing. Not $1, bro.
0: Damn.
1: No reward, no
0: watch
1: nothing.
0: Watch next month, his thing will be overdraft, and they're gonna charge him a fee.
1: He didn't even want his identity known, so at least everybody can give him some high fives or even a GoFundMe or something. Nothing.
0: You said a GoDummy?
1: No.
0: A GoDummy fund? Wow. Be nice there, Luigi.
2: He I'm probably regrets it, bro.
0: Yeah.
2: I probably would have done the same for that reason.
0: Same. You know what I'm saying?
2: Hell no.
1: He regrets it.
0: He turned it in and got nothing. So we want to hear from you. When did doing the right thing backfire on you?
1: Yeah.
0: When did doing the right thing backfire on you?
1: Maybe you'll get a reward. Nope.
0: Yeah, man.
1: Idiot.
0: Oh, man.
1: Oh, that sucks, dog.
0: Yeah, that's all bad.
1: Yep.
0: So hit us up, Big Boy Neighborhood.
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1: Big Boys Neighborhood. Right now, let's get right back into it, man. When did doing the right thing backfire on you? Luigi was speaking about how there was a man in Texas that found over $120,000, gave it back, and got absolutely no reward.
2: Nothing.
1: So let's bring Junior into the neighborhood and see what's going down with Junior up in here. Junior, hello.
3: Hello
1: there, Junior.
3: Hello,
1: Junior.
3: Babe.
1: I'll take
3: what's
1: that,
3: up,
1: Junior.
3: What's up?
1: What's going on, Junior? Junior, when did doing the right thing backfire on you, Junior?
3: All right, check this out, Big. I'm in a group of good friends. You know, I got good friends. I always learned to keep my enemies close to me and my furthest enemies away. So I had this one friend that, you know, was going through some issues in life. And I said, all right, you know, I'll let you, you know, get on your feet. I'll give you a roof over my head for a while. He goes, all right, cool. So anyway, long story short, I noticed there was some stuff missing. I'm like, man, why is there stuff missing in my house? So then I know, like, homeboy was actually stealing stuff from my house. So the way I found out, I started putting in cameras.
1: Oh.
3: And when I looked and see, I was like, I did like a little test. I'm like, all right, I'm going to leave my watch here. I'm going to see what's up. Like, way I know, he just started like stealing my stuff. And I'm like, all right, cool. So what I did, ended up calling the cops. Mm-hmm. Cops waiting outside. And I said, I told him, hey, you got to bounce. He goes, what? I'm like, oh, you got to bounce. He goes, if you don't, it's going to go worse on you.
1: Yeah.
3: As soon as he stepped out the door, you're like, oh, you're arrested. Show him the footage of everything. That's it.
1: I heard that. Damn. Hey, man, I had a partner of mine, man, that I, you know, he came to town and he kicked it at my crib and he asked for like this CD. This is years ago.
2: Mm-hmm. Yeah, yeah.
1: And it was my CD. And I was like, man, you know, such a, so when he left, my CD was gone. Dude knocked my CD out of my house, man.
2: Oh, he took your CD.
1: What? Yeah, man. And what's crazy about it, bro, if he really was like, oh, I would, you know, I give.
2: Yeah.
1: But, man, I didn't think that my guy would steal from me.
4: Yeah.
1: You know what I'm saying?
4: Yeah,
1: but it is what it is. Yeah. All right, let's see what's happening with Miguel. Let's bring Miguel into the neighborhood and see what's up with Miguel. What the hell? Miguel, hello.
5: Hello.
1: Hello there, Miguel. Miguel, when did doing the right thing backfire on you?
5: Hey, so one time I was driving through the San Fernando Valley, and I seen a couple. It was domestic violence. They were fighting. The guy was hitting on the girl, and so I jumped out of the car. I go break it up and start kind of fighting with the guy, and then before you know it, the girl's hitting me.
1: Yeah.
4: Oh, my God.
1: Yeah, man.
5: Oh, yeah.
2: What?
1: Hey, Miguel, I had kind of a similar situation where something happened with a friend, a girl that I know. And I got in between it, and she got mad at me.
4: What?
1: Yep. And then another time, man, like, oh, man. Like, oh, man, it's a lot.
2: Yeah.
1: Like, one time, dude, I had a homie, Miguel, and his dad was, like, crazy. Mm-hmm. Like, you know what I'm saying? And so at this time, I'm, like, 17 years of age. Mm-hmm. 17. Not even 18, I don't think. And so we're sitting in the house, and we hear, like, the rumbling.
4: Yeah.
1: And I'm like, you know, but he's not doing anything. And I'm sitting here like I can hear his mom getting beat up.
2: Yeah.
4: Oh my God.
1: So when I get up, he has to follow me. So I go into the room and his dad had just got like out of prison. You know what I'm saying? But at 17, I thought I was bad and all that kind of stuff. Right. So when I go into the room, his dad got like a weight and his dad got the weight in his hand and she's on the ground. So I run across the room. I tackle the dad. We fall over the bed and his dad was like kind of big. And, you know, I'm 17,
2: yeah.
1: But I just start swinging on him like out of fear. Like, so he wouldn't get up swinging on him, like trying to give him everything. Right. So then I want to say my guy's name. He had to come in and he kind of like helped me out, but you could tell he didn't want to hit his pops. Which I can understand. To this day, if his mom is still alive, she hates me.
2: Oh, because you did that.
1: Because I did that, man. She hated me.
4: But like, you really saved?
1: Yeah, but she don't look at it that way, man. Like, I would call and it'd be like, hello, may I speak to such and such? And she's like, who's calling? And I'm talking about years. It could be years later. And I say, oh, Kurt. And she'd hang up. She hated me, man. Hated me. And if she's still here, God willing, she still is. And if the hate is still there, you know, because she's still here. Yeah, but she hated me.
2: Oh, wow.
1: Yeah, believe that, man. When did doing the right thing backfire on you? Hit us up, Big Boys Neighborhood. Boy.

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1: Big Boys Neighborhood, when did doing the right thing backfire on you? We're going to bring Marlene into the neighborhood and see what's going down with Marlene. Marlene, hello.
2: Hello.
1: Hello there, Marlene, on the scene. You know what I mean? Marlene, when did doing the right thing backfire on you, queen?
2: So when my sister and I were younger, she wanted to go to the fiestas, but she wasn't 21 yet. I let her borrow my ID, and so she can get in the club. I didn't know she was going to be driving and running stop signs, so she ended up getting pulled over using my ID, and I ended up getting a ticket in the mail at my house.
1: Oh, my God. So it was one of those tickets where they snap a picture of you, like your car?
2: No, they pulled her over, gave her an actual ticket, because I found the yellow one in her wallet, but she didn't tell me she wasn't going to pay it or anything. I don't know if she thought it was just going to go away, but it ended up coming to the house, like, I need to pay it.
1: Oh, my God.
3: So she must look like you then if you guys are sharing the same ID, right?
2: Yeah.
3: Like, oh, okay, gotcha.
2: Yeah, we look similar.
3: Any cop would have been like, what?
4: Yeah.
5: At least they didn't find out. That
1: sucks. Hey, dude, that's bad. Can you imagine if she would have got locked up on that? Thank you, Marlene, on the scene. You know what I mean? All righty, let's bring George into the neighborhood. George, hello.
6: Hello.
1: Hello there, George. George, when did doing the right thing backfire on you?
6: Man, this was about 20 years ago. Mm-hmm. You know, I was on my way to hang out with a bunch of buddies at one of the houses, and I'm on a red light. Look over to my right, and I see, you know, one of my buddies that's at the house, his girl, at the red light with some other dude in the car. Ooh. And she was driving, but I'm like, hey, that's not my boy. I don't think he has, you know, I don't think she has a brother or a cousin or whatever. Mm-hmm. And so anyways, I'm like, I get to the house and I tell him, hey, bro, this is what I just saw. And I'm not sure if she has a little brother or not. And ever since then, 20 years later, I still haven't talked to him. He got mad at me for letting him know that.
1: Damn. Hey, man, did it turn out, George, that it wasn't like a brother or a cousin, nephew or nothing? It was some guy she was probably creeping with?
6: Yeah, after that, apparently they separated. And then to my knowledge, I don't know if they got back together or not. But yeah, they split up after that.
1: Damn.
6: Yeah.
1: You say you ain't talked to homie in 2 decades, that 20 sucks. Years, huh?
6: And before that, I mean, we were cool for like 10 years. I mean, since we grew up together, you know? Like, man, this is, you know, I saw this, bro, like, this ain't cool. I wouldn't want anybody to tell me, you know?
1: Yeah, right, hell yeah, right. Tell me, bro. Yeah.
3: You can tell I heard some stuff.
1: Yeah, because that's the homie, though. That's like, damn. Like,
3: yeah.
1: But, and you know what's crazy is he immediately told her.
5: Yeah.
1: You know, like, oh, my gosh, man, damn.
5: Sheesh. Yeah. I'll be hurt, too.
1: But you know what? He probably got back with her, and he didn't know how to come back around the homie and everything. Hopefully, Georgie heard this, man. He'll try to get in touch with you somehow. You know what I'm saying? Believe that. All righty, now hit us up. When did doing the right thing backfire on you? Big Boys Neighborhood.
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1: Big Boy Neighborhood. Boy. All righty, now Louis G is up in here. What up, Ludo?
2: All righty, you guys probably seen the news, but Rick Ross was arrested.
1: Oh, yes, he was, man.
2: Yeah, so he was arrested recently, and he went to court for, like, on a domestic violence battery charges, right? Mm-hmm. And while he were doing this virtual court, and his attorney was trying to tell the judge that, hey, this is a famous person, we're trying to give him bail. Right. The judge wasn't having it. Allegedly, she doesn't know who he is.
3: And I don't know who you are.
4: Mr. Roberts is a celebrity. So I don't know.
5: So what does that mean?
4: Oh, I don't know to whatever degree Your Honor can, but I'd ask that his release be expedited. He's in a red jumpsuit, and for purposes of his safety, I don't know what Your Honor can do. But.
5: I don't know. Hi, Mr. Roberts. I have no idea who you are, except there's somebody here in the court who's going to be treated fairly, just like everybody else here.
1: Damn, dude, that started off bad, man. I would have been with my attorney like, yo, man, stop.
2: Yeah.
1: What you Even doing? The wording at the beginning, he didn't have it, man.
4: Mr. Roberts is a celebrity. So I don't know.
1: The first thing I would have said to, I would have been like, so what? Like, I don't care. Like, dude, you do not. That's not what you lead with, man. Like,
4: Mr. Roberts is a celebrity. So I don't know.
5: So what does that mean?
1: Oh,
4: I don't know to whatever degree Your Honor can, but I'd ask that his release be expedited. He's in a red jumpsuit and
1: like everybody else.
4: Safety. I don't know what Your Honor can do.
5: But, Hi, Mr. Roberts. I have no idea who you are, except there's somebody here in the court who's going to be treated fairly,
1: might as well,
5: just like everybody else.
1: And as to the, can they send him back a Versace shirt?
2: You
1: he's in a red jumpsuit. Like, everybody back there is in a red jumpsuit.
2: Oh, my God.
1: That's like somebody saying, hey, you know, can we do something, you know, big is in Mr. Alexander's in County Blues. Like, he's in County Blues.
2: Of course.
1: What are you talking about?
2: 50 Cent obviously posted as soon as he saw that got arrested, and he put arrested, I need that body cam ASAP. He also put that piece and that video of him in court, and he said the judge don't know that fool, book his stupid A.
1: Oh my god.
2: When he came out though, because he did get out on bail, he came out and he addressed some reporters.
1: This is Rick Ross here.
6: First and foremost, I need silence.
7: You need silence.
6: First and foremost, I am totally innocent of these fabricated allegations made against me. I'll be in Dubai tomorrow, Paris Saturday, and I plan on having a bowl of rigatoni with heavy marinara Sunday. I repeat, rigatoni, heavy marinara.
8: Rick, are these charges?
6: Thank you all for your time.
8: Rick, give us 1 second.
6: Enjoy your day. Thank you.
8: They're not true. Thank you.
1: Now, he said he'll be there.
6: I repeat, rigatoni, heavy marinara.
9: What?
6: I repeat, rigatoni, heavy marinara.
2: You're going to order what, Rick Ross?
6: I repeat, rigatoni, heavy marinara.
2: Would you like unlimited breadsticks and salad with that?
6: Yeah, I would like unlimited breadsticks.
9: Salad?
6: Yes, salad. Caesar salad with blue cheese crumbled.
2: Would you like cheese on your salad right now? Tell me when to stop.
6: Stop. That's what a boss needs right there.
9: He's here with us.
1: Yeah, man. Oh, my God. Rick Ross, the boss right there, boy. Oh, you got to love it. Do continue to hang with us in the neighborhood, Big Boy's Neighborhood.

0: Hello?
1: Tom Silver.
0: Yo, what's happening?
1: I've never been hypnotized before.
0: Right.
1: With Halloween coming, there's a lot of great Halloween, like haunted houses, right?
0: Yeah.
1: And I don't know if I had a chance to talk to you about this, but I am deathly afraid of haunted houses.
0: Okay.
1: I tremor. I can't swallow. I start sweating. I tried to go with my son, and it got to a point where I just ended up telling my wife to go in there, and I turned around, and man, I ran for almost 3 blocks before I even realized that I had left my family there.
0: Wow.
1: Is there any way you can hypnotize me to help me get through these haunted houses?
0: Absolutely, man. Okay. I can remove the panic emotions.
1: Like, when I was 7 years of age, we had went to a haunted house.
0: Right.
1: And it scared me so much, I defecated on myself. I shit on myself, Tom.
0: It scared the shit out of you, you know?
1: It's horrible to hear
0: something like that happening again.
1: So what I would need you to do, Tom, is put it on and take it off. As soon as I come out, boom, big, wake up. You know what I'm saying?
0: Yeah.
1: Just wake me the up. Don't leave me just floating out there.
0: You'll still be knowing what you're doing. What is the date?
1: Between now and Halloween, 17 appearances.
0: 17 appearances.
1: But one night I have 3, and that's the night that I'm just deathly afraid of.
0: What if we did some regular hypnotherapy?
1: I don't want somebody to accidentally say the word, then I just, you know what I'm saying?
0: Right. Let me tell you, I'm scheduled to fly to Holland to teach some courses.
1: Can you cancel Holland?
0: Oh, man. Let me see what I can do
1: here.
0: See
1: if you can cancel Holland for me. Can you check into that?
0: Come on.
1: Because I really need you here, bro. And I know you can hear how scared I am right now.
0: I'll send this lady in Holland an email.
1: All right. And you know you just helped me right now also, Tom. You ever heard a segment I do called Phone Taps?
0: Oh, you got me, man.
1: You want to get to sleep.
0: I can't believe you did this to me.
1: Tom, can you put me to sleep right now?
0: 3, 2, 1, 0. Close your eyes. Sleep.
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1: And do continue to hang with us in the neighborhood. Mariana, we coming back, man. Tyler, the creator, what you got?
2: Yeah, and I think I'm going to argue with him. Uh-oh. Because he's saying that his feature on Quavo's new album is the best one that he has. And the song is called Baby Breath. I listened to it. I like the song.
1: Right. And he said that that's his best feature ever?
2: Yes, that's his best feature ever. Really? Yes. Though. He had a lot to say on his Instagram story.
1: All righty. Well, we'll speak on it. Y'all continue to hang with us in the neighborhood. Big Boys Neighborhood.

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1: Big Boy Neighborhood, Mariana's in the neighborhood, Mari to the party, what you got, my love?
2: All righty, so we're going to talk about Tyler, the Creator.
1: Of course you
2: know,
1: are.
2: Exactly. But Quavo just dropped his album, Chrome Live, and in the album he has Tyler on a feature.
1: Oh.
2: The song is called Baby Breath.

0: coming into Tyler, the Creator's world.
1: Yep.
0: I love that.
1: I know.
0: Come on
1: I do love it. And the song is featuring ASAP Rocky and Pharrell as well. So I love the combination of all three of them together. But I will say, because Tyler is saying that this is his best feature on like ever. He posted it on his story. This is what he said. He said, my best verse of all time is on this probably top 25 in rap history. What I did in the English language is insane and shall be studied. 10 out of 10 real grown man bars.
0: Go ahead now, Tyler.
1: I mean, I love it. It's giving very much Tyler, the Creator. Creator, you know, but I will say, as a Tyler fan, I disagree because I think his best verse was with when Clips dropped the album Let God Sort Them Out.
0: Yeah, man.
1: When he hopped on POV, this is my favorite. Christ.

0: Tyler, I don't think people give Tyler enough credit on how lyrical he is, too.
1: He's got bars.
0: Yeah, Tyler's a beast. And you know what I love about Tyler, the Creator? At one point, you never knew what they were going to do. You know what I'm saying? Odd Future. And, you know, and they would act wild and crazy.
1: Yes, crazy.
0: And even during interviews, I'd be like,
1: Yeah.
0: And then he really said, you know what? People were wondering what he was going to do and the shenanigans from the crew.
1: Yeah.
0: So he said he purposely, with intention, pulled that back.
1: Yes.
0: So you could kind of just focus in on the music. And since he did that for himself, boom.
1: Yeah, he's
0: been
1: doing
0: a lot. That's the Tyler, the Creator we have now.
1: Even acting.
0: Oh, yeah.
1: When he hopped on, what was that late movie with the ping pong? I forget what it's called.
2: Marty McFly.
1: Yeah, the Marty Supreme.
2: Yeah,
1: yes,
0: Marty Supreme. He said Marty McFly. Wasn't that like Back to the Future?
2: That's all I remember, Marty.
1: Close enough.
0: Yeah, you're like Martin Short. Marty Luther King. He's just saying any Martins over here. This dude over here. It's that kind of day.
1: Marty, my brother-in-law.
0: Yeah. Do continue to hang out with us in the neighborhood. Big boy neighborhood.
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1: Big Boy's Neighborhood, Louis G is up in here. What up, Lou Dawg?
2: All right, Drake with the new music, dog. So, you know, for that stream that he did, the FOMO, the not so long or not so short long film that he did, there's some unreleased music on there. Now it's officially out. He put it in the Habibti Deluxe album.
3: Right,
2: Deluxe. That came out.
3: So, Quest said earlier.
2: Yeah, so four new songs. There's Quebec, there's Classic Part 2. The one that's getting a lot, like probably the most popular one, is Cold Shoulder featuring Don Toliver and Yeba.

0: be the biggest.
1: Say what now?
0: According to somebody, if he was better looking, he'd be a big superstar.
2: Oh, yeah. I remember Homeboy. Yeah.
3: Black Boy Mag. Black Boy Mag.
2: Yeah, man. He'd be huge if he was better looking. I'm like, damn.
4: Yeah.
2: That's like a compliment.
0: So this Solar Eclipse song with Don Toliver is the one song a lot of people were talking about. This was the one that Ella Langley remixed to Choosing Texas.
2: Oh.
4: Yeah.

0: Sure.
1: I know, that's what I'm about to say. It almost sounds like Texas, like Houston chopping screwed,
2: yeah.
1: You know?
2: Yeah. So
1: yeah, man.
2: The thing about this is Drake reportedly won't profit from the Solar Eclipse song, with all the publishing going to Ella Langley and the producer, which I think is dope.
1: Right. And I can see that.
2: Bro. Not going to lie, my favorite part is the Don Toliver part, because there's like a little guitar in the beat in the back that I think should have been throughout the whole song.
3: Yes.

0: bigger Don Toliver fan. I'm not gonna lie to you guys.
1: Really?
0: Yeah, dog, he's dope.
1: He's great.
2: Why?
1: Yeah.
2: Because he says she from Texas. I love him. Now
1: that's what got him.
2: Yeah, now like, man, I love it.
0: I told y'all country was gonna cross over.
2: Yeah, man.
0: But yeah, four new songs.
1: I'm glad he brought them out, because there was, I think it was that song that went kind of viral on TikTok,
2: yeah.
1: And I was like, where is this song?
2: It's right
1: and
2: there now.
1: We have it. Yeah. Yeah.
2: You know what I'm saying? You wanted it, you got
1: yep.
2: it. There it is. You continue to hang out with us in the neighborhood, Big Boys
1: Big
2: neighborhood.
1: Boys.

0: 106.5.
1: Big Boy Big Neighborhood, Mariana in the neighborhood, Mari to the party. What you got, my love?
2: There's a huge haunted house in Compton that went viral. I mean, they made a whole Instagram page about it. It's called Compton Horror Nights. And it went viral, you know, because you can actually go in there. They started charging, I think it's $5 for general admission. And then kids under the age of 5 were free. And they had like 13 different areas. And, you know, but unfortunately, the city of Compton has shut them down.
3: Its own version of Horror Nights. And it's in somebody's house.
4: Actually, a third year doing this?
5: Well, we've been doing it actually for 4, but the second year that we do it all around the house. Last year.
6: All October.
5: Last year, we only did it starting the second weekend of October, but this time we're doing it starting a little bit before. Kind of like, you know, the horror night. So the community can enjoy it a little longer.
3: Do you guys get like a big line?
6: Yes.
1: Last year we had the line all the way to Around the every Friday and Saturday, so we try to do everybody, and until 12, so everybody could get in. It does take a lot of time and effort. Everything's expensive, so this year we did expand it longer. Last year it was about like six areas. This time it's 13 areas, like something for the whole family. Yeah, something for the whole family, something affordable. I love that, man. Me too. It's really cool, bro. Like the inside, they go all out. Everybody shows up, so what's the problem? It's really legit looking.
2: The city of Compton shut them down because apparently they banned all haunted houses in Compton due to like earlier in the year celebration, I think for 4th of July. So it's very unfortunate because a lot of people are in the comments. They're mad. They're saying comments like the city of Compton will do anything but stop the street takeovers and fix the damn potholes.
1: Yeah, man.
2: It looks pretty cool.
1: People would have been down to go. Having fun and walking through.
2: Like it's a celebration. You know, it takes out the fun out of Halloween, even though.
1: I mean, the city is tripping. It don't seem like the community is tripping.
2: Yeah. Because there's a lot of people in the comments saying like, I wanted to go. And, you know, now they took it down. So it kind of does suck.
1: And especially if they're, you know, if they put money into it.
7: I wonder if
1: Let them get their bread back and maybe shut them down next year.
7: I wonder if it's because they're charging. I wonder if they were to say like a $5 donation as opposed to charging because technically
1: like
7: they're not running a business, not a fee to enter.
1: Yeah, you know what I mean? Like donations accepted.
7: Yes. Like I wonder if that would
1: work. But I think that they're just banning everything altogether. I haven't had a chance to peep the story. What's up, Quest?
8: I had read though that the city did tell them not to charge, so then they did it for free. And they still shut them down and that the cops went and like ticketed all the cars around the area.
2: The cars?
1: Just making it hot.
8: Yeah, of the people that went to go visit the Compton Horror Nights.
1: Yeah, that is real. Then the street takeovers right around the corner.
2: Right.
1: Damn, that's bad.
2: Yeah.
1: Anybody from the city of Compton, hit us up as well. 866-246-8923. That's 866-246-8923. Do continue to hang out with us in the neighborhood. Big Boy's Neighborhood.
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1: Big boy neighborhood, Luigi is up in here. What up, Ludo?
2: It looks like Bruno Mars and Drake are playing chess. They're playing chess for Karol G, dog.
3: Oh, man.
2: That's what's happening.
1: The shenanigans are continuing.
2: Let's rewind all the way back to Karol G performing at her concert and bringing out Bruno Mars. And then they did a whole thing together, duet for their song, right? And then we saw Karol G bring out Drake at her concert. And then Bruno Mars got a little jelly.
3: Oh, yeah. We
2: saw
3: that. And
2: he put out a post that said, like, why are you stealing my girl kind of thing? Right. And now Bruno Mars decides to drop a music video for Dance With Me. And he has Karol G as his chick.
4: Pumping when the music ends. You and I.
1: And you.
3: Bro. Hey, man, Bruno Mars don't miss.
1: She's in bed in lingerie on the phone.
3: Oh, Lord have mercy.
1: Lucky bastard.
5: He knew what he was doing.
1: Yeah.
3: And then the whole thing, my girl. It's marketing.
1: And he's singing,
3: genius.
1: And he's singing to her with the band, and she's on a, what do you call it? Mansion thing.
3: Yeah, like a balcony or something?
1: Yeah, the balcony.
3: Okay, it's a Romeo and Juliet type of stuff.
1: She's still in lingerie and looking at this little guy.
3: Oh, man.
1: Short king.
5: Little guy. You had to put that in there.
3: Yeah, man. W for the short king.
1: Gotta represent. And then at one point, she comes running into his arms, and fireworks are in the background.
3: Oh, man.
1: And he's looking straight at her. Oh, you lucky bastard, you.
5: That does look beautiful.
1: They look like they're in love, like they're married.
3: Hey, man, that showed me how little Bruno Mars must be, too.
1: Yeah, right?
5: I did not know that either.
3: Because she's little.
5: Yeah.
3: But Bruno don't feel that like short in person.
1: Yeah,
3: like
1: I've seen it. Dog. But yeah, Champagne Pappy Drake also commented in the video.
5: No.
1: And he said, holy, this guy works fast.
3: Hey, man, Drake is hilarious,
5: holy,
3: man.
5: This guy works fast.
3: Yeah, Drake is hilarious.
1: I'm just a checkmate, homie.
3: Yeah,
1: that's my girl right there.
3: You got me. You know?
1: I love that. I love that she's just playing along with, not playing along, but you know, they're both enjoying this back and forth, and there's no
3: animosity. And I love that they're having
1: fun. They're all superstars, yeah.
3: Yeah, I love
1: and you can tell that all the fans and stuff in the comments are having fun. Somebody said, in my head, this video was all a dream, and the ending was Karol G dancing with Drake.
3: Right.
1: And that was your wife who posted that comment, and it's a top comment when
3: my wife.
1: Her. Yeah.
5: Oh my God.
3: What the hell is she doing?
1: It says, in my head, this video was all a dream, and the ending was Karol G dancing
3: with Drake.
1: I've
3: never seen my wife like in a post. Who put that up, though?
1: She did.
3: My wife put it up.
1: It's Bruno Mars's post, yeah, and she's like the top comment.
3: So it's Bruno Mars' account?
1: Yeah.
3: Man, screenshot that for me. I'm going to be like, dude, we're at the house remodeling the bathroom, and this is what you got time for? She out like 4 hours getting tile, talking about how tired she is. She got room to chime in on that. I can't believe that.
5: It's a big deal.
1: Yeah.
3: For my wife to do it, too? Jesus Christ, Vettel.
1: It would have been crazy if it was something crazier, huh?
3: Man.
1: It
3: would have been me. Like, yeah, it'd be like, my fantasy would have been me and you, Bruno. See you at the show tonight. But I'll be with him. Don't say anything. Y'all continue to hang with us in the neighborhood, Big Boys Neighborhood.

0: Hello, man. Speak to Abel, please.
1: This wrong number. I've known no one of that name at all.
0: Yeah. Put Abel on the phone.
1: She's not f***ing here, dude.
0: Calm down. You calm down, man. I'm just calling for Abel because he was supposed to send me out a Halloween costume and the costume came wrong for my son. Just put him on the phone before I come over there and slap the f*** out somebody.
1: Do you know, like, what company you're calling? You're trying to reach?
0: Yes, I'm calling Boodacious.
1: Boodacious.
0: Boodacious.
1: That place doesn't even exist. There's no one of the name Abel.
0: This is Luther, man, and I got my Halloween costume. I'm the one who ordered the Incredible Hulk for my son. The outfit came out. The hands weren't with it. The chest plate is different. I ordered a 5T. It's smaller than what he needs, and I need to either get my money back or I need for you guys to send me out another costume because he has his parade tomorrow.
1: This isn't who you're looking for at all.
0: I'm not looking for you. I'm looking for Abel to give me the right Halloween costume, man. See, that's what you don't understand. You need to just shut the up and listen.
1: What the hell is wrong with you, man?
0: What's going on with your customer service?
1: Seriously, come on, man.
0: Your customer service is...
1: What the f*** are you doing? Your dumbass can't even tell a f*** difference between a professional company and a f*** teenager.
0: Okay, well, let's start from the beginning. First off, happy Halloween to you.
1: Happy Halloween.
0: Thank you.
1: I'm trying to let you know the company's number must be wrong on the website because this is my cell phone.
0: Every other time when I called you guys Boodacious, you guys answer the phone Boodacious all the time.
1: I know, but I don't answer the phone because I don't... That's not my company, bro.
0: Send me my Incredible Hulk outfit.
1: Yeah, what if I don't do that, huh?
0: Then that means you're ripping me off. And yeah. I'm gonna write something bad about you on your site, dumb jerk.
1: Oh, okay. That's so cool.
0: It's not cool that you ripped a five-year-old off.
1: Well, I think it's pretty cool. You look like a f***ing idiot.
0: Well, I think...
2: 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Every hour, every day. Right here at Big Boy's Neighborhood.
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1: Big Boys Big Neighborhood boy. Back up in here, man. Rolling Loud, the movie. It is out. We got our good friend Matt Rife in the neighborhood.
2: What's the relationship with the Annabelle doll? Because I know, and this is very brief, Matt. This is very brief. What is the relationship there?
3: I am hugely fascinated by the paranormal. Like, okay. I'm a very big horror film fan. It's my favorite genre of films, despite loving doing this comedy. And the Conjuring movies are my favorite horror franchise. And they're obviously associated with Ed and Lorraine Warren and the Annabelle doll. And when the family of the Warrens were ready to part ways with the house that their parents had passed away back in, I think, 2018 is when Lorraine passed, they reached out to a friend of mine who I have been doing paranormal investigations with just as a hobby for the last, like, close to a decade. And, you know, they entrusted us with the legacy of, like, what their parents had built. And I have a lot of respect for it. Okay. And I really have a lot of passion for it. And luckily they allowed us the opportunity to
2: So you have the house?
3: I have the house and the museum, yes. And then we just opened a museum, a much larger one, in Salem, Massachusetts. It's open right now.
2: Do you ever bring any of the stuff, the artifacts or anything out?

0: No.
1: Oh yeah, yeah. Yeah. When you say you respect
0: it. No. Owning it is one thing, but I'm not touring with it. Hell no. I'm not touching the Annabelle doll. I don't even like looking at it. I am aware it's the whitest thing I could have bought. Right. I'm very aware.
1: But it's the thing that you want too.
0: It is. I'm so fascinated by it.
1: And it's gotta be crazy when you can do and get what you want from the hard work that you put in.
0: Of course. It's especially when you grow up not having much, mm-hmm. You know what I mean? Like, I have a stupid amount of shoes, and I know it's because I got one pair of shoes every year for back-to-school shoes.
1: Do you have a shoe kind? Like, are you a tennis shoe guy?
0: Or yeah, Jordans, usually.
1: You ever met Jordan?
0: No, of course not.
1: He's a
0: really?
1: No, I'm just playing. Well, no,
0: jeez, all right, I'm
1: trying to mess that up for you.
0: Hey,
1: you don't want to meet your hero. No, but I'm the same way, because I grew up, you know, there's certain ways that I grew up as well. And yeah. I notice now that there's patterns mm-hmm. that I have from growing up.
0: Of course.
1: Yeah, and so you do keep those, too.
0: And it's interesting that as you grow older, even if you didn't get, like, maybe the guidance from your parents to catch on to those habits, you figured it out on your own. And now, now it's one of those things you're like, I'm going to make sure my kids know to do this because somebody didn't teach me this.
2: All righty, do continue to hang out with us, man. We got more of my sit down with Matt Wright from the movie Rolling Loud. Right. The movie, we got more coming up. Do continue to hang with us in the neighborhood, Big Boys neighborhood.
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0: Big Boy's Big Neighborhood, Boy. Rolling out the movie. Yep, it is out in theaters right now. Had a chance to sit down with Matt Rife in the neighborhood.
1: So how's the comedy side for Matt Rife going right now? I know we were talking about the comedy cruise that's going on. And what I love about that, bro, is the actual not reaching back, but making sure that you bring your comrades on. And you got to think, I don't think I've ever seen a comedy cruise.
2: Yeah, that's going to be interesting. Right now, we're still on tour, even in the middle of a production of filming a movie right now. But I flew in from Arkansas. I had a show last night in Arkansas, flew in to Jesus do this. So we're still on tour for the rest of this year. I'm filming my next special in Fort Worth the weekend before Christmas. That'll come out like early next year. And then in February, I've got the comedy cruise going from Miami to Grand Turks. And that's going to be insane.
1: Yeah,
2: a couple of my friends have done it. Like Nate Bargatze's done it. Okay, Bert Kreischer's done it.
1: Okay, yeah. You know what? Because when I brought it up, my manager, Jessica, she was like, Bert?
2: Yeah,
1: so
2: he
1: Bert
2: did one
1: does
2: too.
1: A cruise as well.
2: I mean, this will be a one-time thing for sure. It's going to be chaotic. It's not going to be relaxing at all. I've got shows at night, and then we're hosting activities all day long, talent shows, basketball game, a bikini contest,
1: right.
2: Fun stuff for everybody the whole weekend long. But it's something I get to invite 15 of my closest comedian friends to come out for one weekend. Like how often we ever get to see each other? We're always on the road on different tours.
1: How do you pick your friends to go out with you though? Because I'm pretty sure you know everybody.
2: No, I mean everyone has a different tone and a different voice, right? So I might have certain friends that I know what might perform better in a certain city. So maybe I'll invite them out to that city, or maybe they have a hometown show that I'm like, you come out for this one. But I keep like a rotating like 6 or 7 comics open for me on the road, all of which are comics that have been friends of mine for the last like 10 years. That's the dream, right? Like if you can work with people who have always been there for you and are going to make the job fun for you, because I mean, you get it. It's work.
1: Yeah.
2: It's work. And it can feel like a job.
1: Yeah. And that, I'm pretty sure a comedy cruise, it sounds good.
2: Mm-hmm.
1: But you'll probably need a vacation after that.
2: Oh, 100%. This is not going to be any relaxation. But it's a once in a lifetime thing. You know what I mean? Like, I'll be having kids and getting married sometime in the next few years, I'm sure.
1: Yeah, that's scheduled.
2: No, God, okay, no. I'm taking my time for as long as I can.
0: Shout out once again to Matt Rife right there, man. Had a chance to sit down with Matt Rife. Extremely funny, man. This dude works a lot in comedy.
3: Jeez.
0: For those out there, you can find the entire interview is right there at Big Boy TV, our YouTube channel. And as you're watching, hit that subscribe button. Y'all continue to hang with us in the neighborhood, Big Boy's Big Neighborhood. Boy.

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1: Big Boy Big Neighborhood. Boy. All right, we're going to go ahead and get on out of here. Definitely want to thank you guys for hanging out with us in the neighborhood. Enjoyed having you in the neighborhood.
2: Yep.
1: Hopefully you enjoyed hanging out with us, man. Once again, shout out to our friend Matt Rife. In the neighborhood, man. All new Big Interview. You can find that entire interview is right there at Big Boy TV, our YouTube channel. And don't forget, rolling out the movie. It is out and about for you right now. So make sure you guys check that out. Also, man, a Texas man that had, he returned over $128 million. And got nothing as a reward.
3: Nothing in return. He wanted to remain anonymous, not even his face or anything out there. No, I would have just, I would have made sure my name was out there in case anybody wanted to, you know, give me a
4: I
3: little.
4: I guess that's true.
3: Very nice guy. Let's start a GoFundMe for him.
1: Hey, man,
3: buy him a couple beers.
1: What if when he get to heaven, right?
4: Yeah.
1: He get up there and he tell God, you know, God, I was good. I did everything that you wanted. I walked with you and I felt like I was never rewarded. And God was like, dude, I gave you $128,000.
4: You know what I'm saying? Right in your face.
1: Yeah, but you gave it away.
3: That was the sign.
1: Yeah.
3: I didn't see that beam of light shining directly on it.
1: Who leaves $128,000 at an ATM?
3: Yeah, bro.
1: That was for you. Now get on in here.
3: That's wild.
1: You know what I'm saying?
4: Get on in here.
1: Yeah, but we're talking about when did doing the right thing go backfire on you, like go wrong for you, man? And one of the guys that was saying how he saw his homie cheat, his girl cheating.
4: Yeah.
1: And he immediately went like, hey, man, I just saw your girl. She was in a car with another guy. And he said the guy stopped talking to him.
4: Yeah.
3: That is crazy.
1: Yeah.
3: Right?
1: And he said it's been like 20 years, bro.
3: Yeah.
1: And that's what friends are for.
4: Right.
1: But thank you guys for hanging out with us in the neighborhood. Enjoy the rest of your day. We're Big Boys
4: Big
1: Neighborhood. And we are gone.
0: Yeah. Cool breezes in R&B chill. That's how we roll. Birmingham's home for old school and today's R&B, B106.5.

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0: B106.5. Good morning. Happy Monday. Hope you enjoyed your weekend and you're ready to get back at it. And we've got some money for you. Yeah, I'll tell you more coming up. Case and Joe is on the way. Also, music from High Five. I'm Beyonce Fox. Thanks for listening.
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1: Coming up, music from Jodeci, who is celebrating 35 years of Forever My Lady. Wow. Also, Dave Hollister with new music. I'm Beyonce Fox, and how about a chance at winning $1,000? 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

0: 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On the way, Avant and Jay Brown with new music. Hello?
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B106.5. I'm hearing rumors that her is in the kitchen cooking up something. Yeah, working on some new music, which would be great. Haven't heard anything new from her in a minute. She's such an amazing artist. Can't wait to hear it.

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1: That's a classic right there. Woo-wee. DeBarge is on the way. Jill Scott is coming up. And get ready for another keyword hitting at the top of the next hour. When you hear it, enter it on our website, okay? You can win $1,000 to pay your bills or do whatever you choose to do with the money, okay? We're just going to provide you with $1,000. You can do whatever you want to do with it. Hope you win.
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0: 1065. On the way, music from Miss Lauryn Hill, and Lucky Day's got a new one out. That one's called Nowhere Fast. You'll hear that in just a minute. I'm Beyonce Fox. A very good afternoon to you. Don't forget, you got lots of chances every weekday to win $1,000. That's a nice piece of change, especially nowadays. Groceries high, gas high, everything is so high, it's ridiculous. But anyway, hopefully you can win this money. It's real easy. When you hear the keyword, top of the hour, just simply enter that keyword on our website for your chance to win.
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1: Coming up, Jaheim, also Isaiah Huron. Hello.
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Birmingham's home for old school and today's R&B, B106.5. So I'm sure this is good news for Chris Brown. He may not need to pay his ex-housekeeper that nearly $13 million for the dog attack. That's according to the courts. Judge kind of ruling in Chris's favor on perhaps another trial.

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1: Love, definitely the key, the nucleus to our existence. Love on one another. Smile today at somebody. I guarantee they're going to smile back. New Edition is on the way. Eric Bellinger coming up. I am Beyonce Fox. A very good afternoon to you. You know what else is coming up real soon? Top of the hour. Get ready for another keyword, another chance to win $1,000 to pay your bills. When you hear that keyword, enter it on our website. You're going to have a shot at winning that money.
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1: Big, big happy birthday going out to Kendra. If you're celebrating today, happy birthday to you as well, Libra. 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
1: On the way, music from Donnell Jones, also Dave Hollister. That is going to do it for me. I am Beyonce Fox. Get ready. Another keyword coming your way at the top of the hour. 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Thank you so much for listening. I'll meet you back here in the morning. God bless.
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1: Nick Cannon in the news. Let's talk about that in a bit. And Contagious, Isley's coming up musically. We'll also roll one from Victoria Monet and Reach Out. So Nick Cannon is set to release a Netflix docu-series this winter, offering fans a glimpse into his chaotic family life as a father of 12. That's right, I did say a father of 12. You probably knew that. The series will showcase Nick's unique co-parenting style and delve into his personal life without holding anything back. Listen, I don't know how he does it, especially at the holidays. All those baby mamas and all those children. I mean, I only have one baby mama and three children. And believe me, there's a lot of drama at the holidays at my house. I can't do it, Nick. Good luck.
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Let's do I Call Your Name Switch coming up next musically. I'm playing Tim's What You Need right now, and you know what?

0: B106.5. You know, we've been talking about it. Now it's time to be about it. Time for you to get paid. Let me tell you how you can get that done in just a bit. Meanwhile, don't play. Jilly from Philly, Square Biz, Tina Marie. Let's take care of this cash money biz because today is October 5th. We've been talking about this for a while now. What does October 5th mean? Well, it means various things, I'm sure, but it also means you have multiple chances to win $1,000 every Monday through Friday right here. All right? Just keep listening for those keywords we'll sprinkle in throughout the day and then follow directions to win the cash. $1,000, that's not a bad payday. And just between you and I, next chance to win $1,000 happens in about 25 minutes or so. So stay with me now.
1: I'm Ben K.
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0: 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Right?
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0: B1065. I have some Barack Obama news for you in just a bit and some more music to play, too. How about try again, Aaliyah? I want to know from Joe, and did you know this? Tens of thousands of people have already paid a visit to the Obama Presidential Center since it opened in Chicago in June. The Obama Foundation says there's been more than, get this, 175,000 visitors to the Obama Presidential Center's museum. That includes visitors from all 50 U.S. states and 39 countries. Wow. Now that is impressive.
1: Hey, everybody. This is Barack Obama, and I listen to Joe Soto.
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1: I have another chance for you to win $1,000 this afternoon. I'll tell you more in a couple songs. In the meantime, our friend Frank is on the line with a question. 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

0: B106.5, Birmingham's home for old school and today's R&B. Great news, another chance for you to win some money this afternoon. Let me tell you how in a bit. Also, Nowhere Fast, Lucky Day coming up musically. Tony Braxton, Love Should Have Brought You Home. And you know what you need to bring to the bank? Some money. In particular, $1,000. Because that's what your prize is going to be coming up in about 25 or 30 minutes. If you can pay attention. And I know you can. And when you pay attention and it works in your favor, we're going to have to pay you $1,000. It's going to be our pleasure. That's right. Every Monday through Friday. Starting today, you have multiple chances to win $1,000. Next chance again in about 30 minutes.
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1: I have some Jasmine Guy news for you in a moment and some more music, too. How about Promise? That's right, Jagged Edge, Boney James, and Ledisi. Have you heard I Belong to You from them? If not, let me play it for you coming up in the next set. So Jasmine Guy is addressing criticism about her appearance in the new A Different World sequel on Netflix, pushing back against expectations placed on women as they age. Now, Jasmine, who brought back her role as Whitley, emphasized that beauty and value do not diminish with age. Despite online commentary focusing on her changed appearance, many fans have rallied behind Jasmine, celebrating her 40-year career and enduring grace. I gotta say, I got a chance to meet Jasmine Guy way back in the 90s, and man, one of the nicest people you ever want to meet, and obviously extremely talented. So go ahead, Jasmine Guy, keep on keeping on and keep on doing good.
2: I'm Tracy Carey. They are.
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0: 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I have some iHeart Radio Music Festival news for you in a couple songs. And I appreciate you listening. In fact, what can I do for you this evening?
1: Man, I want to play it on the Elements, man. I need to hear a little bit of September, man.
0: Well, even though September is over, I'm going to do it for you anyway. So stay right there. 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
1: If you by chance missed our incredible iHeartRadio Music Festival, I have some good news for you. Yes. But I also have some music. Eric Bellinger, Cry in Front of You on the way. Luther, Don't You Know That, and more on the way. So our 2026 iHeartRadio Music Festival, courtesy of Capital One, was incredible. If you caught it, maybe you were there, maybe you watch it on Hulu. Hey, you're all good. You know exactly how incredible it was. But now you get to relive the once-in-a-lifetime moments on Disney Plus and Hulu. That's right. It's streaming on Disney Plus and Hulu. You want to catch some of your favorite performers, some of your favorite performances? Do it now. It's on there. 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
1: I have some LeBron James news for you in a moment and some more music. Usher, you don't have to call. And let's do one from Chai, Forever Fall in Love. Well, NBA teams have opened training camp, and LeBron James was photographed in a Philadelphia 76ers uniform. Have you seen it? Of course, that was the first time as he begins his 24th season. LeBron confirmed that the New York Knicks were actually in consideration until they won the NBA title in June. He'll instead try to help the Sixers win their first championship in over 40 years now.
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